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4: From the Wilder RV Weather Center, let's take a look at your weekend SkyTrack weather forecast. Beautiful weekend on tap with sunny skies and the highs hovering between low to mid-80s, and the lows reaching to around 65 degrees. Those sunny skies will continue into Monday with highs up around 87 degrees before the highs break back into the 90s on Tuesday. That was a look at your latest SkyTrack weather forecast, brought to you by Benwares, with locations in Urick and in Clinton.
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5: 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From the Wilder RV Weather Center, let's take a look at your weekend SkyTrack weather forecast. Beautiful weekend on tap with sunny skies and the highs hovering between low to mid 80s and the lows reaching to around 65 degrees. Those sunny skies will continue into Monday with highs of around 87 degrees before the highs break back into the 90s on Tuesday. That was the latest look at your SkyTrack weather forecast brought to you by Gary's Towing. If you need help, if you're stuck, call 660-885-HELP.
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3: News. I'm Carmen Roberts. Iran strikes first. It fired a drone attack at Kuwait today, hitting the U.S. ally after President Trump warned yesterday that he planned to intensify U.S. military strikes.
4: President Trump warned that a large wave of U.S. attacks could be ahead in the very near future against Iran. That wave could take several days and target electrical infrastructure inside Iran. It could begin as early as this weekend.
3: Fox's Steve Harrigan in Tel Aviv. Police in Twin Falls, Idaho say there are multiple fatalities from a shooting this afternoon at an in-and-out restaurant and that the shooter is also dead. County commissioner has said that the sheriff told him five people were shot. Media reports say three of them died. 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
4: 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From the Wilder RV Weather Center, let's take a look at your weekend SkyTrack weather forecast. Beautiful weekend on tap with sunny skies and the highs hovering between low to mid-80s and the lows reaching to around 65 degrees. Those sunny skies will continue into Monday with highs of around 87 degrees before the highs break back into the 90s on Tuesday. 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
6: From the Wilder RV Weather Center, let's take a look at your weekend. SkyTrack weather forecast, beautiful weekend on tap with sunny skies and the highs hovering between low to mid-80s and the lows reaching to around 65 degrees. Those sunny skies will continue into Monday with highs up around 87 degrees before the highs break back into the 90s on Tuesday. That was a look at your latest SkyTrack weather forecast brought to you by Benwares with locations in Urick and in Clinton.
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3: News, I'm Daria Albinger. A deadly shooting at a fast food restaurant in Twin Falls, Idaho. Chief Matthew Hicks.
4: We've had a shooting at the In-N-Out location that has resulted in fatalities. I don't have the exact number confirmed.
3: Hicks does say the shooter is among the dead. A shelter in place for the area has been recently lifted. A South Carolina Republican primary for Senator Lindsey Graham's seat will be held on August 11th. Businessman Mark Lynch is among the candidates.
5: Our polling showed a year ago that they prefer a successful businessman like myself instead of another career politician or an attorney.
3: Lynch speaking to Fox News, he's going to face a number of candidates, including Darlene Graham. That's the late senator's sister, who was recently appointed by the state's governor, Henry McMaster, to serve out his term. 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
3: I'm Chris DeMeo. President Trump posting on Truth Social Saturday night that he's canceling the attack on Iran for now, as a deal must be made quickly, and that he made the decision after Mideast allies had reached out to him about ending the war. The president added that any new deal must include the immediate and total opening of the Strait of Hormuz and the termination of Iran's nuclear threat. The president also saying, I have agreed for the future benefit of the world and likewise the survival of a successful and prosperous Iran to cancel the attack. The president had threatened more strikes on Friday as the U.S. pressed for the reopening of the strait. Multiple people are dead in a shooting at an In-N-Out restaurant in Twin Falls, Idaho.
4: The suspected shooter in this incident is deceased.
3: Twin Falls Police Chief Michael Hicks. There are others injured. An investigation continues. 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
3: I'm Deborah Valentine. In a post on Truth Social Saturday evening, President Trump says he will hold off on ordering new strikes on Iran. The post claimed Mideast allies have reached the parameters of a deal to end the Iran conflict.
4: Trump added the emerging deal would include the immediate, complete, and total opening of the Strait of Hormuz and an end to Iran's nuclear threat.
3: Fox's Chandler Panner reporting. A shootout at an In-N-Out Burger restaurant in Twin Falls, Idaho. Police Chief Matt Hicks says several people are dead, including the shooter. Others were hurt.
5: We've had a shooting at the In-N-Out location that has resulted in fatalities. I don't have the exact number confirmed.
3: The chief says the FBI and the ATF are joining in the investigation. A motive at this time is unknown. Authorities in Peru say a tourist plane has crashed, leaving all 13 on board dead. 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

0: On Iran.
1: He posted on social media claiming Mideast allies reached a rough framework for a peace deal, and because of that, the U.S. will hold off on ordering new strikes. Trump added the emerging deal would include the immediate, complete, and total opening of the Strait of Hormuz and an end to Iran's nuclear threat.
0: It's Fox's Chandley Painter reporting in New York. The president had threatened more strikes on Friday and as the U.S. pressed for the reopening of the strait. Multiple people are dead in a shooting at an In-N-Out restaurant in Twin Falls, Idaho.
2: The suspected shooter in this incident is deceased.
0: Twin Falls Police Chief Michael Hicks. Police say there are others injured. An investigation continues. A plane carrying tourists crashes into a field in Peru. 13 are dead. 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
3: I'm Chris DeMeo. President Trump is canceling additional strikes on Iran.
4: He posted on social media claiming Mideast allies reached a rough framework for a peace deal, and because of that, the U.S. will hold off on ordering new strikes. Trump added the emerging deal would include the immediate, complete, and total opening of the Strait of Hormuz and an end to Iran's nuclear threat.
3: Fox's Chandley Painter in New York. The president had threatened more strikes on Friday as the U.S. pressed for the reopening of the strait. At least three people are dead in a shooting at an In-N-Out restaurant in Twin Falls, Idaho.
5: The suspected shooter in this incident is deceased.
3: Now, Twin Falls Police Chief Michael Hicks says that there are others injured. An investigation continues. A plane carrying tourists crashes into a field in Peru. At least 13 people are dead. 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
5: I'm Deborah Valentine. In a post on Truth Social Saturday evening, President Trump says he will hold off on ordering new strikes on Iran. The post claimed Mideast allies have reached the parameters of a deal to end the Iran conflict. Here's Fox's Chanley Painter.
6: He goes on to say Israel joins him in the pause in strikes, which remains contingent on being able to rapidly make a deal.
5: President Trump says the deal must include the immediate and total reopening of the Strait of Hormuz and an end to Tehran's nuclear threat. A shooting at an In-N-Out Burger restaurant in Twin Falls, Idaho, Saturday. Twin Falls Police Chief Matt Hicks says several people are dead, including the shooter.
7: The suspected shooter in this incident is deceased.
5: The chief says the FBI and ATF are joining in the investigation. A motive is unknown at this time. 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
10: From the Wilder RV Weather Center, let's take a look at your weekend SkyTrack weather forecast. Beautiful weekend on tap with sunny skies and the highs hovering between low to mid 80s and the lows reaching to around 65 degrees. Those sunny skies will continue into Monday with highs of around 87 degrees. Before the highs break back into the 90s on Tuesday. That was the latest look at your SkyTrack weather forecast brought to you by Gary's Towing. If you need help, if you're stuck, call 660-885-HELP.
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5: 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From the Wilder RV Weather Center, let's take a look at your weekend SkyTrack weather forecast. Beautiful weekend on tap with sunny skies and the highs hovering between low to mid-80s and the lows reaching to around 65 degrees. Those sunny skies will continue into Monday with highs of around 87 degrees before the highs break back into the 90s on Tuesday. Your SkyTrack weather forecast brought to you by Clint's Bar & Grill, where hometown hospitality meets delicious food in downtown Calhoun.
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4: I'm Paul Stevens. President Trump posting on Truth Social he is canceling any new attacks on Iran. This after Mideast allies reached the parameters of a deal they say to end the conflict. Deadly shooting at an In-N-Out Burger in Twin Falls, Idaho. Police Chief Matthew Hicks.
5: We have literally hundreds of people that were in some way, shape, or form in the area of this restaurant at the time that are being interviewed right now. The resources for all of our agencies are completely on board. We are interviewing as many people as we can.
4: The shooter deceased, a motive under investigation. Mass evacuation orders for Spokane, Washington due to massive wildfires.
6: I declared a statewide emergency and a statewide burn ban because we've heard how challenging the situation is and how challenging we expect it to be, especially this weekend with extremely high winds.
4: That's Washington Governor Bob Ferguson. 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
6: 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SkyTrack weather forecast, beautiful weekend on tap with sunny skies and the highs hovering between low to mid 80s and the lows reaching to around 65 degrees. Those sunny skies will continue into Monday with highs up around 87 degrees before the highs break back into the 90s on Tuesday. That was a look at your latest SkyTrack weather forecast brought to you by Benwares with locations in Urick and in Clinton.
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0: From the Wilder RV Weather Center, let's take a look at your weekend SkyTrack weather forecast. Beautiful weekend on tap with sunny skies and the highs hovering between low to mid-80s and the lows reaching to around 65 degrees. Those sunny skies will continue into Monday with highs of around 87 degrees before the highs break back into the 90s on Tuesday. That was the latest look at your SkyTrack weather forecast brought to you by Gary's Towing. 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
1: And roll tape in 3, 2, 1, action.
2: Exciting a potential agreement with the Iranian regime. President Trump again has called off a planned large-scale strike against Iran. Fox's Rebecca Castor in Washington.
3: He wrote on Truth Social, the USA is locked and loaded and ready to go against Iran. Despite this, we have just been asked by Iran and other Middle Eastern countries to hold off any attack and that the perimeters of a deal has been agreed to.
2: The White House confirms the president spoke by phone with the Saudi crown prince. In response to wildfires raging in Spokane, Washington area, Governor Bob Ferguson issued a statewide emergency declaration Saturday.
4: We appreciate that this is an extremely difficult situation for many Washingtonians. I want them to know we're doing everything we can to get resources out as quickly as possible.
2: A statewide burn ban also is in effect to prevent new fires. 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
5: From the Wilder RV Weather Center, let's take a look at your weekend SkyTrack weather forecast. Beautiful weekend on tap with sunny skies and the highs hovering between low to mid-80s and the lows reaching to around 65 degrees. Those sunny skies will continue into Monday with highs of around 87 degrees before the highs break back into the 90s on Tuesday. Your SkyTrack weather forecast brought to you by Clint's Bar & Grill, where hometown hospitality meets delicious food in downtown Calhoun.
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11: Good morning. Hi, this is John, and you're waking up with Rise Up Country. It's where we meet every Sunday morning to get our weekly dose of inspiration and a message of hope. Today I'm going to be sharing some of the stories that you shared with us about some words someone said to you that lifted your spirits. You know, you have to be very careful the way you talk to yourself. And my guest, Lauren Elena, learned that from her mom.
12: My mom said to me, don't ever say something to yourself that you wouldn't say to someone else. So that really resonated with me. I was probably 18 or 19 when my mom said that.
11: You know, it's easy to talk about, but it's hard to learn to love yourself, isn't it? And realize that you are one of a kind. You're part of God's creation. What are some of the words that someone said to you that gave you encouragement? I'm standing by the phones at 844-717-7774. Share your story so you can lift others. 844-717-7774.

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2: I'm Sam Alexander, the only candidate endorsed by Missouri Right to Life. My opponent, Brad Pollitt, voted to fund Planned Parenthood with your tax dollars. 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And he voted with Big Pharma, protecting vaccine manufacturers during COVID. I'm conservative Republican Sam Alexander. I'll protect the unborn and I will fight the special interests. On August the 4th, I'm humbly asking for your vote.
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1: 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We're located at 607 East Clinton Street. 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At 10 o'clock, we have our worship service every Sunday morning. 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
4: From the Wilder RV Weather Center, let's take a look at your weekend. SkyTrack weather forecast. Beautiful weekend on tap with sunny skies and the highs hovering between low to mid-80s. And the lows reaching to around 65 degrees. Those sunny skies will continue into Monday with highs up around 87 degrees before the highs break back into the 90s on Tuesday. That was a look at your latest SkyTrack weather forecast brought to you by Benwares with locations in Urich and in Clinton.
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2: I'm Paul Stevens. At least three people killed, seven others hurt. This in a shooting Saturday at an In-N-Out Burger restaurant in Twin Falls, Idaho. The shooter is dead, according to police. President Trump posting on Truth Social last night. He's holding off on ordering any new strikes on Iran, saying the Middle East allies reached out and reached the parameters of a deal to end the conflict.
3: Trump added the emerging deal would include the immediate, complete, and total opening of the Strait of Hormuz and an end to Iran's nuclear threat.
2: And that's Fox's Chandley Painter. Wildfires still burning in the state of Washington.
4: I declared a statewide emergency and a statewide burn ban because we've heard how challenging the situation is and how challenging we expect it to be, especially this weekend with extremely high winds.
2: Washington Governor Bob Ferguson. 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
5: From the Wilder RV Weather Center, let's take a look at your weekend SkyTrack weather forecast. Beautiful weekend on tap with sunny skies and the highs hovering between low to mid 80s and the lows reaching to around 65 degrees. Those sunny skies will continue into Monday with highs of around 87 degrees before the highs break back into the 90s on Tuesday. That was the latest look at your SkyTrack weather forecast brought to you by Gary's Towing. If you need help, if you're stuck, call 660-885-HELP.
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0: Country, that was Luke Bryan. Most people are good. Coming up in just a minute, Kane Brown has a great story about why he is not afraid to mention God in his songs.
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0: didn't have to be.
1: Stepping outside of yourself and helping someone else, lifting them up. 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
2: The person I want to talk to you about this morning is a man I met many years ago when I was only 15 years old. His name was Jerry Scott. He was at a church that I had just started attending. Well, Jerry kind of took me under his wing because in regular high school classes, I was a little bit ahead of some of the other kids and just my way of thinking, so he put me in one of the adult programs, which was in his class. Well, at age 15, you know, you're at an impressionable state in life, and when you're kind of lost and looking around and somebody says, hey, come here, in a gentle way, and just kind of kept me steering straight, even around some of the people I was with at that time, you know, and he saw some of my friends.

0: know some of my friends weren't exactly the best, but I'm just really thankful that God put them in my life. So I don't know what I would have done without them. I really don't.
1: And that's how God sees us. He knows exactly who we are as children. Hey, coming up next, I've got a pretty funny story about a guy that decided to ask God for $1 million.
2: If you've got a message of hope, dial 844-717-7774. Rise up.
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5: From the Wilder RV Weather Center, let's take a look at your weekend SkyTrack weather forecast. Beautiful weekend on tap with sunny skies and the highs hovering between low to mid-80s and the lows reaching to around 65 degrees. Those sunny skies will continue into Monday with highs of around 87 degrees before the highs break back into the 90s on Tuesday. Your SkyTrack weather forecast brought to you by Clint's Bar and Grill, where hometown hospitality meets delicious food in downtown Calhoun.
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15: It's Riley Green, and I'm here with Boot Barn.
16: When I was growing up in Alabama, we didn't have cowboys. Just small tracts of land, no big open fields. And to me, a cowboy was somebody that was tough, that wasn't scared to work. My dad was kind of a cowboy in my eyes. You know, he built houses his whole life. You have to have a pretty good work ethic to get up every morning and go do construction work in a hot sun in Alabama. And that was our version of a cowboy where I grew up.
15: Riley Green and Boot Barn, sharing a deep respect for the cowboy way.

Next up, I've got some encouraging words that a sergeant gave someone in the Army. You don't want to miss it. That's coming up next on the Rise Up Stars and Stripes Salute. If

0: This is Michael Rozier, candidate for Henry County Presiding Commissioner. Election Day is August 4th, and Henry County has a clear choice. More of the same or a different kind of leadership? For too long, people have been told that's just how things are done. I don't accept that. Henry County is worth fighting for, and I believe our best days are still ahead. We have strong communities, good, hardworking people, a great location, and tremendous opportunity. But opportunity does not happen by accident. It takes leadership, willing to work, ask hard questions, and face hard issues directly. I will bring strong leadership, a proactive approach, and a willingness to break from the status quo to unlock the economic potential I know Henry County has. 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As your presiding commissioner, I will not treat this office like a title. I will treat it as a full-time responsibility because that is what the people of Henry County deserve. I'm Michael Rozier, and on August 4th, I'd be honored to earn your vote. Paid for by Michael Rozier for Commissioner Heather Rozier, Treasurer.
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14: Hi, this is John Beck with the Rise Up Stars and Stripes Salute. 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
15: 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So never stop believing in yourself.
14: Here's a guy that kept right on going after being in the 82nd Airborne. Craig Morgan, God, Family, and Country.
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2: Sweet.
3: President Trump canceling strikes on Iran pending an alleged rapid deal. Fox's Chanley Painter in New York.
4: President Trump had reportedly been planning new attacks on Iran that could have taken place as soon as this weekend. But again, those plans are now apparently canceled after Middle East allies reached the outlines of a deal to end the war with Iran.
3: U.S. embassies in the Middle East urging Americans in the region to leave, warning the conflict is unpredictable. Twin Falls Police Chief Matthew Hicks speaks to reporters following a shooting at an In-N-Out Saturday night.
5: We have literally hundreds of people that were in some way, shape, or form in the area of this restaurant at the time that are being interviewed right now. The resources for all of our agencies are completely on board. We are interviewing as many people as we can.
3: Chief Hicks confirming the suspect is dead. 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
7: With so many churches in town, how do we know which one is what God wants? 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So stay with us.
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7: Welcome to In Search of the Lord's Way, where we search God's Word. The Lord Jesus in Matthew 23 and verse 34 promised to send forth prophets, wise men, and scribes who would teach His will, but suffer persecution. Now, the Lord wasn't content for His Word merely to be spoken. He sent scribes to record His words for all time, and His teaching is found in the New Testament. Thanks for taking time with us today and studying what the Lord says. We want to be a part of your life each week. Now, occasionally somebody asks me, well, what does your church teach about? And he mentions some topic. Well, they ask because they're curious and interested, and I appreciate the question. But I must first explain the church that Jesus built doesn't have some board that directs official doctrine. It doesn't have a hierarchy of men with a humanly written church manual or creed. No, the Lord never instructed the church to make its own policy. Why? Because the only head of the church is Jesus Christ Himself. And He said in Matthew 28 and verse 18, "All authority in heaven and on earth has been given to Me." And He instructed His apostles in verse 20 to make disciples and teach them to observe all that I have commanded you. You see, what He taught was for every age and the whole world. The church Jesus built learns its doctrine from the Lord and the Scriptures. The church has no authority to develop doctrines. No human or group of humans can overrule, edit, or change what the Lord teaches. The church draws its beliefs and practices from the Lord and from the inspired teaching found in the Bible. So when someone asks what the church teaches, I point them instead to what the Lord teaches in Scripture. The Lord Jesus said in John 12, verse 48, that He will judge us by His words. Well, if that's true, and it is, then let's listen to Him. Now, if you want to study more about this topic, we offer the information on this program free. And we're offering a free booklet, Christ's Glorious Church. If you'd like to have a copy of it or a CD of our study, mail your request to In Search of the Lord's Way, Post Office Box 371, Edmond, Oklahoma 73083, or

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The Edmond Church will now worship in song. We'll read from Matthew 16, verses 15 to 19, and we'll explore the church that Jesus built.

Our reading today comes from the Gospel according to Matthew chapter 16, verses 15 to 19, and Jesus is asking a question. He said to them, "But who do you say that I am?" Simon Peter answered, "You are the Christ, the Son of the living God." And Jesus said to him, "Blessed are you, Simon Barjona, because flesh and blood did not reveal this to you, but my Father who is in heaven. I also say to you that you are Peter, and upon this rock I will build my church, and the gates of Hades will not overpower it. I will give you the keys of the kingdom of heaven, and whatever you bind on earth shall have been bound in heaven, and whatever you shall loose on earth shall have been loosed in heaven." That's a reading from God's holy word. Let's pray together. Father, we're grateful for the joy we have in Christ and for the promises that you give to us. Father, we're thankful that your Son Jesus built his church and that we can be a part of it. May your will be done on earth as it is in heaven. In Jesus' name, amen.

If you open the Yellow Pages, there are numerous churches, and they have different names, beliefs, organizations, and practices. Now, since churches aren't all alike, it poses a problem to those who are searching for

an authentic church that follows the Bible. Churches of today differ greatly from the church that you read about in the New Testament. They differ in belief, practice, name, organization, worship, and even their source of authority. The Lord Jesus never intended His church to be so divided or so mixed up with human ideas and ways. He wanted His people to be one and to follow Him. My heart longs to be a member of the church that Jesus built, the one that He purchased with His own blood. That church belongs only to Jesus. The church is made up of people who belong to Him. And since we're His, we need to follow Him and Him alone. We must not be trapped by human beliefs or practices that ignore His teaching. The word church, ecclesia, means a called out assembly. That is, a group of people called together for a purpose. Now, Christians have been called by the gospel to serve Jesus. When the New Testament uses the word church, it never refers to a building. There were no public church buildings for more than 100 years after the church began. No, the word church refers to people. In Acts 8 and verse 3, it describes the church this way: "But Saul began ravaging the church." And then it says, "entering house after house and dragging off men and women, he would put them in prison." You see, the church in the first century was made up of men and women. The New Testament never speaks of little children as members of the church. God calls people to be members of the church through preaching and teaching the gospel. Paul said that the church at Thessalonica in 2 Thessalonians 2, verses 13 to 14, he says this: "But we should always give thanks to God for you, beloved brethren, by the Lord, because God has chosen you from the beginning for salvation, through sanctification by the Spirit and faith in the truth. It was for this He called you through our gospel, that you may gain the glory of our Lord Jesus Christ." You see, people enter the church when they hear the truth and put their faith in the Lord. Now, sometimes the word church is used in a universal sense, speaking of every person who belongs to the Lord and has his name written in the Lamb's Book of Life. For instance, Jesus said in Matthew 16, 18, that He would build His church. Now, in this sense, every person who is saved by the blood of Christ has been added to the church that He built. The Bible says in Ephesians 5 and verse 23, "For the husband is the head of the wife, as Christ also is the head of the church, He Himself being the Savior of the body." Now, the church is indeed made up of those whom Jesus has saved. The Lord has added every saved person to His church that is His body. Now, used in this universal sense, the word church never refers to some nebulous collection of denominations and sects. No. Rather, it refers to those who have obeyed the Lord according to the teaching of Scripture. The church is not denominational or even interdenominational. No, the church Jesus built is actually undenominational. The New Testament has no concept whatsoever of the denominationalism that's prevalent in our world today. Now, in the New Testament, the church was merely the church. Sometimes the word church is used in reference to a local congregation, as in 1 Corinthians 1 and verse 2, where Paul writes to the church of God that is in Corinth. Now, when Paul speaks of churches, that is in the plural, he's not talking about different denominations with different doctrines and practices, but rather different individual congregations that are in different locations. For instance, in Galatians 1 and verse 2, Paul wrote to the churches of Galatia. These were local congregations in the various cities of the province of Galatia. They believed the same gospel, they practiced the same things, and they fellowshipped each other as brethren in the universal church. Now, sometimes the word church has reference to the assembly of a local congregation. That is when they gather. Paul spoke of the Corinthians coming together as a church in 1 Corinthians 11 and verse 18. And in 1 Corinthians 14 verse 34, he said to the women that they are to keep silent in the churches, that is, when the church is gathered, referring to that time when the church gathered as a congregation for worship.

The very word church implies a calling together of people for a purpose. And being part of the church means one assembles together with other Christians, and they do it for the purpose of worship. Now, the Lord Jesus is deeply tied to His church. Our relationship with the Lord is always in a context of being part of His church. The Lord Jesus and His church are inseparable. First, we must realize the Lord built His church. Jesus said in Matthew 16:18, "I will build My church." The Lord's church can never belong to men. People are not the builder of the church. They are what is built. They are the stones in the building. 1 Peter 2:4-5 says, "As you come to Him, a living stone rejected by men, but in the sight of God chosen and precious." He says, "You yourselves, like living stones, are being built up as a spiritual house, to be a holy priesthood, to offer spiritual sacrifices acceptable to God through Jesus Christ." Now, our task is to function as living stones in what the Lord has built. Second, Jesus purchased the church. The Apostle Paul told the elders of the church at Ephesus in Acts 20:28, "Be on guard for yourselves and for all the flock, among which the Holy Spirit has made you overseers, to shepherd the church of God which He purchased with His own blood." Now, Jesus didn't purchase the church with gold or silver, but with His own blood. Jesus must love and treasure the church beyond measure to sacrifice Himself for it. You may not think much of the church, but Jesus laid down His life so that He might purchase it. Third, the Lord is the head of His church. Ephesians 1:22-23 says that God put all things in subjection under His, that is Jesus' feet, and gave Him His head over all things to the church, which is His body, the fullness of Him who fills all in all. Now, God likens the relationship of Jesus to the church like a head to the body. The two are inseparable. And Jesus instructs and works through His body, the church, in this world today. Now, all authority resides in Him, that is Jesus, as the head. And if He's to work in your life and mine, that means we must listen to Him and obey Him. Fourth, the church is the bride of Christ. Ephesians 5:25-27 says, "Husbands, love your wives, just as Christ also loved the church and gave Himself up for her, so that He might sanctify her, having cleansed her by the washing of water with the Word, that He might present to Himself the church in all her glory, having no spot or wrinkle or any such thing, but that she would be holy and blameless." The relationship of Christ to His church is like that of a husband to his wife. Notice Jesus has but one wife. He has only one church. This passage teaches just how much Jesus cherishes the church. And now He has made the church holy and blameless by the washing of water with the Word. That's baptism, by the way. No husband would tolerate someone abusing or slandering his wife. And neither will the Lord Jesus tolerate someone slandering or abusing His church. Now, the Scriptures describe the church Jesus built as a family with God as our Father, and Jesus as our Lord and older brother, and us as brothers and sisters. Paul wrote to Timothy in 1 Timothy 3:14-15, "I'm writing these things to you, hoping to come to you before long. But in case I'm delayed," he says, "I write so that you will know how one ought to conduct himself in the household or the family of God, which is the church of the living God, the pillar and support of the truth." Now, a household in biblical times was a family living together, loving and supporting one another. The older taking care and training the younger in the ways of the Lord. And the Scriptures also describe the church as a kingdom. The Lord's church is not a democracy, no. People can't vote on Jesus or on His teaching. Jesus is already the only King and Lord of His church. Only He can make laws for the church.

In Acts 20 and verse 28, the Bible says Jesus purchased the church with His blood. But in Revelation 5 verses 9 to 10, the Lord purchased people to be a kingdom, according to the New American Standard and other versions. Paul said in Colossians 1, 13 to 14, that God rescued us from the domain of darkness and transferred us to the kingdom of His beloved Son, in whom we have redemption, the forgiveness of sins. My friends, the church is the kingdom of God on earth today. And if you wish to go to God's heavenly kingdom, you must enter God's earthly kingdom, the church. We enter that kingdom by being born of water and the Spirit, according to John 3 and verse 5. That new birth takes place when people who believe and love the Lord repent of their sins and are baptized into Christ Jesus. The Scriptures also describe the church as God's dwelling place, the temple of God. The Apostle Paul told the church at Ephesus in Ephesians 2 verses 19 to 22, "So then you're no longer strangers and aliens, but you are fellow citizens with the saints and are of God's household, having been built on the foundation of the apostles and prophets, Christ Jesus Himself being the cornerstone, in whom the whole building being fitted together is growing into a holy temple in the Lord, in whom you also are being built together into a dwelling of God in the Spirit." Oh, God dwells in His people, and He expects them to be holy servants. Now, in the New Testament, Christians were merely Christians. God didn't approve of divisions among them. He never suggested or permitted man-made names, creeds, practices, or even a hierarchy. They simply followed the Lord and held fast to the teaching. Christians simply lived holy lives. They worshiped according to the teaching of Christ and served the Lord by preaching the truth and being zealous for good deeds. God's people love the Lord and love each other. They share the gospel, help the needy, and follow Jesus Christ. They have strong faith and will not give in to the devil or to the world. And what was true in the first century is also true today. You can be a member of the church that Jesus built by reading and following the Lord's instructions in the New Testament. And if you follow Christ, you'll reject every man-made belief and practice. Jesus said that His true disciples would stay in His teaching. And this is how He distinguishes the true disciples from other people. He said in John 8, 31 to 32, that if you continue in My Word, then you are truly disciples of Mine, and you will know the truth, and the truth will make you free. Now, truth and freedom aren't found in the traditions or commandments of men. No, they're not. They aren't found in religious groups established by men. No. If you want the blessing of the Lord, come to the Lord. Follow the Lord's way found in Scripture. Now, the Lord Jesus said in John 12 and verse 48 that he who rejects Me and does not receive My sayings has one who judges him. The word I spoke is what will judge him at the last day. It just makes sense to do God's will and follow the Bible in everything we teach or do. Being in the church Jesus built means giving up every man-made doctrine, idea, practice, name, or organization. It means carefully obeying what Jesus commands. The church of Christ, the church Jesus purchased with His own blood, is God's idea, and God invites you to be a member of it. The church always has an open door. There's room for you and God's family. Why not come to the Lord and do it today? Let's pray together. Oh, Father, we're thankful to be members of Your family and to be able to be a part of Your temple, the church. And Father, help each one to love You and to serve You and to want to belong to You and to be a part of that family. And may Your will be done on earth as it is in heaven. In Jesus' name. Amen.

To be in the church that Jesus built is a great privilege. It means His blood purchased you and you belong to Him. It means that He has saved you and made you one of His family. It means that every promise and blessing given in Scripture is a promise that you can claim. Now, we can be true and authentic Christians only by returning to the Lord and His teaching. 1 John 2, verses 5 to 6 says that whoever keeps His word, in him the love of God has truly been perfected. By this we know that we are in Him. The one who says he abides in Him ought himself to walk in the same manner as He walked. And if you love the Lord, walk in His commandments. Now, I hope that your heart longs to hear His voice and to serve the Lord. Put the Lord and His ways first in your heart and life. I hope that your heart aches to be right with the Lord. 1 Thessalonians 5, 21-22 says, "But examine everything carefully. Hold fast to that which is good and abstain from every form of evil." Turn away from man-made religion, which has empty promises, and come back to God. God's ways are always right. You can't join the church that Jesus built. The Lord must add you to it. And if you'll hear the gospel, believe with all your heart, turn away from sin, and out of love confess Jesus as the Christ, then you're ready to take the next step where the Lord adds you to His church, and that step is baptism, an immersion in water in the name of Jesus Christ for the forgiveness of your sins. Is simple. So do what Peter told the people to do in the beginning in Acts 2:38, repent and be baptized. And just as the Lord added the people in those days, according to Acts 2, verses 41 and 47, He will add you to His church. Well, we hope that today's study about the church has stirred your heart. Now, we're offering this free booklet, The Church That Jesus Built, or a CD of this message, and it's free. 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For a deeper study of God's Word, we offer Bible correspondence courses. And if you want one, let us know. If you call us, we won't ask you for money or put you on a list. But we do ask that you please get involved with the Church of Christ, the church Jesus built. They love you and they'll welcome you. And if you're looking for a healthy biblical church home, we'll be happy to help you find one. Well, we'll be glad to see you again next week, so tune in to us, and Lord willing, we'll be back. Keep searching God's Word with us and tell a friend. God bless you, and we love you from all of us. In Search of the Lord's Way.

0: We hope you've enjoyed listening to today's edition of In Search of the Lord's Way. 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
2: From the Wilder RV Weather Center, let's take a look at your weekend SkyTrack weather forecast. Beautiful weekend on tap with sunny skies and the highs hovering between low to mid-80s and the lows reaching to around 65 degrees. Those sunny skies will continue into Monday with highs up around 87 degrees before the highs break back into the 90s on Tuesday. That was a look at your latest SkyTrack weather forecast brought to you by Benwares with locations in Urich and in Clinton.
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0: I'm Sam Alexander, the only candidate endorsed by Missouri Right to Life. My opponent, Brad Pollitt, voted to fund Planned Parenthood with your tax dollars. He voted for utility handouts for data centers while you foot the bill. And he voted with Big Pharma, protecting vaccine manufacturers during COVID. I'm conservative Republican Sam Alexander. I'll protect the unborn and I will fight the special interest. On August the 4th, I'm humbly asking for your vote.
1: Paid for by Sam Alexander for Missouri.

0: Larry Wilson Treasure.
1: Gentleman Brad Pollitt is a no bull kind of leader. Today, he's a rancher, small business owner, and an America First conservative, committed to President Trump's fight for freedom. 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Because when it comes to beating big city liberals,
2: can't be afraid to get your hands dirty.
1: To get government off our backs and let the hardworking people of Missouri thrive and prosper, vote conservative Brad Pollitt for state senate by August 4th. Paid for by Pollitt for State Senate, Pam Moon, Treasurer.
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6: From the Wilder RV Weather Center, let's take a look at your weekend SkyTrack weather forecast. Beautiful weekend on tap with sunny skies and the highs hovering between low to mid 80s and the lows reaching to around 65 degrees. Those sunny skies will continue into Monday with highs of around 87 degrees before the highs break back into the 90s on Tuesday. Your SkyTrack weather forecast brought to you by Clint's Bar and Grill, where hometown hospitality meets delicious food in downtown Calhoun.
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2: Fox News, I'm Paul Stevens. A massive wave of strikes on Iran is all for now. President Trump.

0: saying the U.S. and Iran are closer to a peace deal.
1: According to Axios, that decision came after the Saudi crown prince spoke with President Trump yesterday and expressed concerns over his plans for massive new strikes against Iran. It was said to be one of the largest bombing campaigns on Iran to date and likely would have targeted energy infrastructure.
0: Fox's Rebecca Castor, three people dead, at least seven others hurt after a mass shooting Saturday at an In-N-Out fast food restaurant in Twin Falls, Idaho. The gunman's also dead. Severe wildfires ripping through the Pacific Northwest.
2: There could be some more wildfires today as those conditions stay dry across portions of central Montana and then stretching just towards the south, getting into Idaho, but wider across the area.
0: And that's Fox Weather's Adam Klotz. 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
8: 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From the Wilder RV Weather Center, let's take a look at your weekend SkyTrack weather forecast. Beautiful weekend on tap with sunny skies and the highs hovering between low to mid 80s and the lows reaching to around 65 degrees. Those sunny skies will continue into Monday with highs of around 87 degrees before the highs break back into the 90s on Tuesday. That was the latest look at your SkyTrack weather forecast brought to you by Gary's Towing. If you need help, if you're stuck, call 660-885-HELP.
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0: From the Wilder RV Weather Center, let's take a look at your weekend. SkyTrack weather forecast, beautiful weekend on tap with sunny skies and the highs hovering between low to mid-80s, and the lows reaching to around 65 degrees. Those sunny skies will continue into Monday with highs up around 87 degrees before the highs break back into the 90s on Tuesday. That was a look at your latest SkyTrack weather forecast brought to you by Benwares with locations in Urick and in Clinton.
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You should hear her talking to her mama on the phone. 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
4: I'm Ann Carrick. Large-scale attacks against Iran on pause. The president calling off the strikes after talking to the Saudi crown prince.
5: He wrote on Truth Social, the USA is locked and loaded and ready to go against Iran. Despite this, we have just been asked by Iran and other Middle Eastern countries to hold off any attack and that the perimeters of a deal has been agreed to.
4: Fox's Rebecca Castor. Almost 2 million acres across the Pacific Northwest have burned this season due to wildfires. Washington State Governor Bob Ferguson declaring a state of emergency on Saturday. A statewide burn ban also in effect.
6: We appreciate that this is an extremely difficult situation for many Washingtonians. I want them to know we're doing everything we can to get resources out as quickly as possible.

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6: Well, good evening and welcome to the Henry County Presiding Commissioner's Republican Primary Candidate Spotlight here on KDKD. I'm your host, Clay Radford. Thank you for joining us as we provide voters with an opportunity to hear directly from the candidates seeking the Republican nomination for the Henry County Presiding Commissioner. The primary election will be held on Tuesday, August 4th. This candidate spotlight is designed to inform voters by allowing each candidate an equal opportunity to discuss the issues that matter most to the people of Henry County. Questions featured tonight were submitted by members of the public through KDKD and have been reviewed and consolidated into major topics and concerns expressed by the local residents. Because of time constraints, not every submitted question can be asked, and similar questions have been combined into broader topics. To ensure fairness, each candidate will receive the same amount of time to respond. We'll begin with 1 minute opening introductions from each candidate. Throughout the program, each candidate will have up to 90 seconds to answer each question, and the order of responses will rotate so that every candidate has equal opportunity to answer first, second, and last. At the conclusion of tonight's program, each candidate will have 2 minutes for a closing statement. Candidates were asked to refrain from interrupting one another or engaging in direct debate. This program is intended to give each candidate the opportunity to present their own ideas, priorities, and vision for the future of Henry County. On behalf of everyone at KDKD and Radford Media Group, thank you to the candidates for participating and to you, our listeners, for taking the time to become an informed voter. Now let's meet tonight's candidates. Drawing for candidate number one was Michael Rozier.
7: Hello, I'm Michael Rozier. First of all, I'd like to say that I'm a Christian conservative. I grew up in a working class home with a single parent, and I learned a great work ethic through those years. My first job was when I was 12 years old on a dairy farm before and after school, milking the cows. Couple years later, I was able to get into a better paying job as a dishwasher, which I did primarily all through high school until graduating, in which I joined the military. I served over 25 years in the military, and most of my time was serving overseas, and to include Iraq and Afghanistan. During my time in the military, I was able to learn some very valuable skills, such as strong leadership, accountability, and the ability to make critical decisions, not just in easy times, but under pressure at the time. And I think during

0: you know, with the challenges facing here here in Henry County right now, I believe that those skills are going to be put to good use so that we can see Henry County prosper.
1: Very good. Thank you, Michael. Drawing candidate number two is Daniel Wilson.
2: Good evening. My name is Daniel Wilson, and I'm running for Henry County Presiding Commissioner. I'm a lifelong resident of Henry County with family roots going back here seven generations. I'm the son of a public school teacher and a factory worker. For the past 16 years, I've worked as an accountant at B&L Electric, and my father and I operate a small cattle farm near Calhoun. My wife Rachel and I are grateful to be raising our three children here in Henry County. I served 15 years on the Clinton City Council, including many of those years as Mayor Pro Tem. That experience taught me how to manage taxpayer dollars responsibly, study the facts, and make decisions that strengthen our communities. I'm running to bring steady, experienced, conservative leadership to the courthouse. Leadership that listens, respects taxpayers, and is ready to serve all of Henry County. I'm Daniel Wilson, and I ask for your vote on August 4th in the Republican primary.
1: Very good. Thank you, Daniel. And candidate number three is Miles Wersick.
3: Hello, I'm Miles Wersick, and I grew up on 501 Road right off of 52 Highway between Montrose and Deepwater Border. On a farm, I didn't get paid nothing. Later, they finally gave us $2 an hour. But then I went and worked a couple summers at Dairy Queen, and then later went to Walmart. Now I run and operate Wersick Flooring. I do all aspects, the measuring and to everything. So I'm running for the farmers, for property rights, if you will. Just from what I was raised, like, my dad was on the road board my entire life, on the school board my entire life, and he's taught me a lot of stuff in life. So.
1: Well, very good. Well, that's Miles Wersick. Thank you, gentlemen. Those are our candidates for tonight. When we come back, we will get right into the questions that you want to know that you've asked right here on KDKD. Back after this.
4: In the 1930s, America was searching for hope. And then a voice spoke directly to the people.
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6: 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We've received reports of a devastating new telephone scam involving the use of Bitcoin ATMs to prey on Missourians. 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
1: Welcome back to the Henry County Presiding Commissioner Republican Primary Candidate Spotlight on 95.3 KDKD. I am Clay Radford, and tonight we're giving each candidate an equal opportunity to answer questions submitted by the residents of Henry County. Response times are equal for each candidate, and the order of responses rotates throughout the program to ensure fairness. Let's go ahead, gentlemen, and start with our very first question here tonight. This was a pretty popular topic through a lot of the questions that came in. We received over 115 different questions from many of Henry County residents. The first question, we'll start with candidate one answering first and go on from there. The Beavertail Solar Chapter 100 Agreement projects that the Henry County will receive approximately $1.1 million in annual pilot payments, increased by 2.5% each year, along with annual county processing fee that begins at approximately $100,000 each year. In your view, what should the county leaders do with that revenue, and how would you ensure taxpayers see a measurable benefit from those funds? Candidate one, you will begin with 90 seconds.
0: Okay, first off, the people are, someone's asking what we should do with those funds. Unfortunately, those funds have already been allocated to over at Davis School and some other places. So that's really not the question here. I think the real question is, should we have done a Chapter 100 to begin with for this project?

0: when you do a chapter 100, there's things that you're supposed to look at as far as, does it create jobs? Does it create good paying jobs? Also, does this type of project actually help propagate more business? Such as when companies want to look at a area to come into, they're going to look at things like, is this a place that's going to be able to grow? Is this a place I want to invest in? And right away, we know with a solar farm and wanting to take up over 11,000 acres of our property, right away, as a business owner, if I was coming into this area, I would be concerned that the growth that you would see may be stifled at that point. Plus, there's actually other solar companies looking at coming into here right now into our area. The more that these solar companies see that the presiding commissioners of Henry County are willing just to give things away to get just, which $1.2 million is not a lot of money in the grand scheme of things, we're going to see a big problem with trying to entice other businesses.
1: All right, candidate number two.
2: Thank you. So the question is really posing what happens in 2027. And first, let me back up. If you want a more detailed answer on my position on the Chapter 100 that was signed, whether that was a good decision or bad decision, please go to my Facebook page. I give a much more detailed answer to answer that question than I can tonight, or even what Clay's question is asking. This question is asking, what do we do going forward? And so I will preface by saying there is a lawsuit right now that is challenging the Chapter 100 agreement. I am working from the premise, the assumption that that case does not prevail and the Chapter 100 contracts stay in place. So to answer your question, the duty of the presiding commissioner in 2027 will be to enforce the contracts as they are currently written. That's our obligation to follow that law, whether we believe it was a good idea in 2024 or not. So that's the answer to the question that Clay has put forward tonight. And so that's the answer.
1: Okay. Candidate three, what is your answer for this first question?
3: Well, you know, I know this has been talked about several times, roads and bridges. I've been down a lot of these roads, and they do need a lot of work. Whether it's been the money's been spoken for or not, I know Davis R-12 is getting a lot of money from it. But my primary focus is to make sure this money gets to these townships to do what they need to do with their roads, because they need it. They need it badly. There's a lot of rock, need a lot of washouts, a lot in the last just month alone. So I know it sounds like a broken record, but yeah, that was safety was always going to be my number one priority. Chapter 100's, I'm back and forth on that with solar. Bringing other companies in besides solar, absolutely. Chapter 100s, but with a solar company, you need to be a little bit more detailed, because they're making a lot of money off of it. So whether they were going to come in with it or without it, you never know.
1: Okay.
3: So that's.
1: Thank you, candidates. Our next question: if economic development depends on more than just recruiting businesses, it also relies on strong schools, reliable infrastructure, and accountability, as well as the availability of affordable housing. What specific steps would you take as presiding commissioner to make sure Henry County attracts new businesses while strengthening these key areas? Candidate two, you can answer this one first.
2: Thank you, Clay. So for me, I will look back on my years of experience at the city of Clinton, where we worked to attract new businesses and also develop the businesses that we had here in the community as it was. So what I will do as commissioner is I will reach out to the schools, develop a positive working relationship with the schools, as well as the other stakeholders in the community, so that way we can work together where we can. And in particular, as presiding commissioner, what I will want to do is to partner with groups that the county is typically not

0: partnered with. That means partnering with the Greater Clinton Area Chamber of Commerce. That means partnering with the Windsor Area Chamber of Commerce. That means working with the Evergy Economic Development people, the Osage Valley Economic Development people, Kasinger Basin Regional Planning Commission. All of these stakeholder groups that working together are driving positive change for the Henry County community.
1: Okay, thank you, Daniel. Candidate 3, what is your opinion on this? Or your view, I should say.
2: Well, my view is school is very important, especially public school. I know not a lot of people like it, but they are not getting the support they really need. Teachers need the backing. As a substitute teacher, I've really seen how much time that these teachers put in, and they really don't have, you know, what they need to teach the public school district. Like the SPED program needs some more funding, and you know, it's just really important. These kids don't get a lot of attention, and this is the only time they do.
1: Okay, candidate 3, what is your stance on this?
3: Okay, so on economic development, first of all, I feel bad that it looks like this county has been in economic decline for some time. And I think it kind of boggles me that is the case, because we are in a perfect area between Kansas City, Springfield, Lake of the Ozarks, and we're right here beside Truman Lake. So we should be trying to benefit off of those things. And to bring it, you know, infrastructure is a big thing. That's going to either entice businesses or industry to come here, but it's kind of a catch-22. We need the businesses and we need the industry to come in so we can build up that taxpayer system without stressing out the taxpayers already here. Because right now it seems like the taxpayers are being squeezed for more money when really the economy should have been a lot better. We should have been booming at least through seasonal times like May through September. So my plan is to bring the, you know, have like a quarterly meeting with the cities. That's something I put out there back in December, and also maybe look at an economic developer. But first and foremost, without even have to hire somebody else, a presiding commissioner should be an advocate for their county and also be that person that proactively goes out there and does those things. And I've already said, as presiding commissioner, I would be a full-time commissioner willing to get out there and do that job.
1: Thank you, candidates. Moving to our next topic, education is often a key factor in economic development and quality of life here in Henry County. A recent approval of Beaver Solar Chapter 100 agreement is expected to provide significant new revenues to school districts here in Henry County. As presiding commissioner, what role do you believe county government should play in supporting local schools, and how would you balance encouraging economic development projects and generating school funding with addressing concerns from the residents who oppose those projects? Candidate 3, you can begin.
2: Well, I understand their concerns, and greatly they do, but you know, the schools, again, absolutely need more funding. I can't say that enough, and the kids will benefit more. They'll have more programs, more activities to keep them occupied, you know, more so they stay out of, you know, out of trouble, stuff like that. But it will produce a better group of people later in life if they get the same as anybody else education-wise. So my belief is the more funding for schools, the work really close with them to help them do whatever they need, like the teachers, the superintendents, and all that, to really give them what they need. That's
1: okay. Candidate number 1, what is your stance on this?
3: First, just the premise of the question suggests that there's a lot of funding going to the schools from this Beaver Tail Solar Project or such projects. Only one school really benefits from this, and that would be the Davis School. It would not affect the rest of the schools. I believe that in in the end, this is going to hurt not only

0: only Davis school, but it's going to hurt surrounding schools because people, to build up the revenue for schools, that comes from property taxes, and those property taxes come from how well the economy is doing in the county. So without the economy doing well, we're never going to see a lot more funding coming into the schools unless you pinch the taxpayers for more money, and that's not something we want to do. We want to focus on bringing in more business, more industry that has well-paying jobs. That's what attracts people to come in to Henry County. That's what's going to bring you that better tax base revenue without having to, you know, we should actually be at a point where we can actually bring down those tax levies on the residents here if we're doing good economically. And unfortunately, we've been just going by the status quo type script here for a long time in Henry County. I think we need strong leadership that's proactive, that's going to get out there. I've already looked at, you know, we have 1,000 people coming into the base at Whiteman, and I'm already in contact with people at the base to start trying to bring in some of that housing down to even Windsor. That's going to help bring up our tax base.
1: Thank you. Our fourth and final question on economic development.
2: Can I answer the question?
1: Oh, yes. I apologize, Daniel. Candidate number two. I apologize.
2: All right. So it's great to try to chase smokestacks and new industry. But and I'm all for trying for it. And when I was at the Clinton City Hall, we tried for it. But the reality is that according to Dr. David Birch of MIT, 80% of new jobs in any community are generated by the businesses that are already located there, not by attraction efforts. So as a county, we need to invest in our existing businesses, but also work and partner with our schools to develop our existing workforce, because that's going to be the best source for those new jobs. And the way to do that is, again, to partner with the schools, to work with them where we can, stay out of their way when appropriate, but work together so that way we can enhance and grow the economy. I would also point out, we've had a discussion here about Henry County being in this giant decline, and the facts just don't bear that out. We're not a booming community, but we're also not declining. According to the United States Census Bureau, Henry County has had a 3.8 increase in population since the 2020 census. Also, according to the U.S. Federal Reserve Bank of St. Louis, Henry County real GDP growth has grown from $701.4 million in 2020 to $815.6 million in 2024, which is a 16.3% increase.
1: Can I go on now?
2: Please.
1: All right, next question. All right, thank you, Daniel. Our fourth question and last one on the topic of economic development. Some business and economic development leaders have expressed concern that negative online discussions about Henry County can influence how outside companies perceive our community. If you believe public perception affects economic development, what role should the county leadership play in improving that image? And if you're meeting with a company considering locating to Henry County, what would your message be to that company why they should invest here? Candidate one, you're first.
0: Okay, so to go back on what something my opponent said about about focusing more on the businesses here, yes, definitely we need to focus on existing businesses. But the approach of only and focusing more of your time on the existing businesses is an approach that's been taken for almost two or three decades here, and we are seeing that decline here. Now, I haven't gone through the stats as my opponent has. I just look around me. I can see that people are struggling. People can't find a job that really starts paying more than $15, $16 an hour here. So my approach is to try something different. My approach is to be a proactive presiding commissioner. I believe I'm just more optimistic about this. I believe that this county has so much more to offer, and I want to bring that full potential out, especially given our location here. I don't want to have that defeatist attitude that for, you know, two or three decades we haven't been able to bring in those businesses that pay more money. I think they're out there. I've already been in contact with a couple agencies right here in Missouri that work with government officials in counties and cities, such as mayors and presiding commissioners. And talking with them, there is actually a list of companies that are looking for a home anywhere in Missouri, because, you know, they're looking for that location being in the Midwest, And

0: we can, you know, we just need a presiding commissioner that's willing to go out there and get it and recruit those businesses and find the best fit, the best ones that fit well here.
1: Mary candidate number two.
2: So to answer your question, Clay, yes, the online presence, the culture of a community matters to companies that are looking at bringing new entrant industry somewhere. When they come in to a community, they're going to look at the government infrastructure. They're going to look at the community. And if they see a culture that's off-putting because of just the climate online, they're going to look somewhere else. The reality is when a company is looking at building a new factory, they have 50 states to choose from. They have 114 counties to choose from within the state of Missouri. And so as a community trying to attract new businesses, we have to put forth a good culture, a good first foot forward. And as a Clinton City Councilman, I was able to be part of a team that did just that. We had six different economic development projects in the city of Clinton that today account for over 350 jobs that are good paying jobs in the Gerhardt Industrial Park. Those projects would have not have happened without steady leadership, willing to work with companies where they were and meet their needs, and also provide good paying jobs for the community.
1: Very good. Candidate three.
3: The online presence. I think a company would look at the division that has been happening for some time now, not just this, but with everything. Ever since the solar company project, there's been so much division, neighbors being pitted against neighbors, and the real cause is not your neighbor, it's what came in. And I understand whether you like solar or you don't solar. Me personally, I don't like solar. I wouldn't want to see it out on the deal either, but a company's going to see us divided as a community and think, well, if they're like this now, where are they going to be in the workforce? Can they coexist? And I would just really strongly like this, you know, everybody to think that even after this race is over, we're all still going to have to live together and work together. I've got some projects. If I don't win, I want to work with either one of you guys. I've got ideas that I need that presiding commissioner to help me with. Whether I win or lose, I still am working on this stuff, and it's going to bring, if it works, I'm not promising it's going to, but it could bring more opportunity.
1: All right, candidates, our next question, shifting gears a little bit out of economic development into the safety of our community. Public safety agencies such as the Henry County Sheriff's Department, Office of Emergency Management, EMS, and Fire all face challenges with funding, staffing, equipment, and recruitment. As presiding commissioner, how will you address these issues during your term? Candidate two, you will begin.
2: So the first thing to do is to recognize that as presiding commissioner, the presiding commissioner does not run the sheriff's department, does not run rural fire. Emergency management does answer to the county commission. But what that means is that as presiding commissioner, we have to work with, as a partnership, to work with Sheriff Aaron Brown, to work with the rural fire departments, to work with our emergency management staff, to figure out what are the upcoming needs, and then figure out how do we fund it. And so that is not a one-way street where the presiding commissioner makes all the decisions, but it's where the presiding commissioner works with the other two commissioners, as well as the staff, to say what is the best path forward. And again, I would point back to my time on the Clinton City Council, where we had similar situations where, as one council member, you can't make all the decisions, but you work with your police, your fire staff to see what do they need and how do we make that work within the existing budget so that we don't bankrupt the county, but at the same time provide those needs and do the best we can.
1: All right, candidate number three, what is your position on this?
3: So go back to working as a team. Like Daniel mentioned,

0: don't, we wouldn't run anything. Aaron or first responders would come to us and ask or tell us what they need, and our job would be to do our best to fit that in the budget. Now, I have spoken to a lot of first responders there at the Calhoun Volunteer Fire Department. They have voiced some concerns that I would, if I were to be elected, I would like to address about getting them faster response times for EMTs and stuff like that. But it's all going to take us all coming together and working as a team to get anything done. If we're all divided, like Daniel said, there's three commissions. The presiding commissioner really is just a tie vote. So it's really north and south. But there is still a great responsibility for the presiding commissioner.
1: Okay. Candidate three, what is your take on public safety?
2: Okay, first of all, we've got some great first responders out there. I've met so many of them out here on the campaign trail, so I'm proud of each and every one of them. But what we, you know, this all comes down to funding too. We need the proper funds because we've got great people in those positions. It comes down to the funding, where if the economy was better, of course, we could pump more money into those agencies. And, you know, something came up this past April where it was the Sheriff Aaron Brown, he was going to lose about, I think, close to or a little over $400,000 with that tax, that quarter percent tax going away. He had put out there on the ballot saying that, hey, we need that quarter percent because not only of our people are being underpaid, which he was very correct on, he also needed that for the operational needs. He was going to lose $400,000 in operational funds. So I during that time, I was the only candidate that put out there, hey, as much as I don't like new taxes or continuing a tax that should have disappeared, I actually supported that and publicly said that, because I think as a strong leader, you got to be willing to put your neck out on the line for what you believe is right. You can't come back later and say, you know, we should have done this or that. You have to be present in the moment, make tough decisions in the moment. And I believe that it was the right decision to back that tax that he was proposing, at least for the interim, until we can get the economy up and going again. And then we can revisit that tax. And that can always be put back on the ballot.
1: Okay. Thank you, candidates. Our next question, without mentioning your opponent, why are you the best person to serve as presiding commissioner? And what are three specific things you will accomplish or like to accomplish in your term? Candidate three, you are first.
0: Of course, I would have to be on first one on this one. Of course, roads and bridges. I'd like to have those completely as best we can. I would like to help the first responders get what they need. And to get as many jobs that are appropriate for this area is things that I would like to see happen in this area if I were to become presiding commissioner.
1: Okay. Candidate number one, Mike.
2: Okay. That question's kind of a loaded question, because to say why am I the best, I wouldn't say I'm the best for any of these positions, because everyone needs to be humble enough to know where their strengths are, where their weaknesses are. So right away, the way I would go about this as presiding commissioner is work off my strengths, and where I may have weaknesses, I'm going to look for best practices. I've already been in touch with other presiding or other commissioners in different counties, because I believe that some of the things I see, like in Camden County, I've been in contact with one of the commissioners out there. He seems to be running a pretty tight ship over there, and I like to find those best practices. So the three things that I would tackle right away. Well, right away, we got to hit the economy going. You know, that's something that I've been pushing, you know, since the beginning of my campaign, almost a year ago, that the economy is the most important thing to get behind, just because every

0: everything stems from that. And we, you know, the first responders, the funding for everything that we're doing, the schools. The second thing is going to be the fly ash issue, because we have to have an environment here where people feel safe, where people feel like they, you know, that we don't have contaminated grounds. And just looking up the fly ash issue in just a matter of moments, you can see you never have it by a body of water. Don't know why it's there. We need to end that. And the third thing, of course, is the solar issue is still ongoing. The litigation comes back, which I think it will. The judge is going to bring that back, I believe, because it was done in bad faith behind closed doors. That would be the next thing to look at, how we're going to deal with that.
1: Okay. Candidate number two, Daniel.
2: Thank you. So why I think I'm the best candidate for this race is because I have the experience, having worked in local government through the Clinton City Council, through the Clinton Housing Authority, and a whole host of other groups and civic organizations. I've demonstrated that I have the experience to know how local government works day one. Also, I have a track record of bringing steady leadership that does the homework, researches the facts, and asks difficult questions and makes tough decisions. So the three things I would implement as presiding commissioner, first three things I would tackle. First is the staff compensation for our law enforcement officers. As was mentioned earlier, there's a new tax that's going to take effect later this year, and another tax that's going to sunset. That's going to provide money for compensation for our sheriff's department. We need to get that right. I have experience working with the Clinton City Council doing that, looking at unique ways to do it that helps the staff but saves money. Second thing is we need to get our roads right. The CART funding formula from the commissioners has shifted over the years. We need to make sure we get that right. So one of my priorities is going to be to make sure that we're evaluating that correctly. And the third thing is partnering with those local economic development groups, whether that's the local city chambers or Kasinger, Evergy, and Osage Valley.
1: Okay, very good. Your eighth question for tonight's, Mike, you kind of touched on this just a little bit. The former Kansas City Power and Light Montrose Generation Plant left behind environmental concerns, including fly ash contamination, and has affected parts of the county. As presiding commissioner, what responsibilities do you believe county government has in protecting our land and water? And how would you work with the state and federal agencies to ensure that environmental issues like this are properly addressed while also protecting the taxpayers? Candidate one, you will begin.
0: Okay, so right away, that's one of our biggest responsibilities, is to protect the people of the county. In the past here, we've had the fly ash issue be brought up inside the commissioner's office, and they've kind of punted that away, saying it's not their responsibility. It certainly is their responsibility to look into these things, because who else would do it? You have a mayor, you know, can't do it. City councils can't do it. And what I've been trying to say during this whole campaign is we need to look at the presiding commissioner as it would what it should be, not what it has been, because what it has been is going in there just maintaining the status quo and, you know, doing the 2 days a week, maybe a couple hours those 2 days. We have to look at this job as something that has to be full-time. I'm the only one, to my knowledge, that has stated that I will make this a full-time commitment. So how can we go about dealing with the fly ash issue? I've already said that just looking up these issues right away, you'll find out. You don't have to be an expert. Never put it by a body of water. They've been doing that, and I've already done, you know, some of you have seen some of the drone footage. It's so close to the water, it's ridiculous. It should not be there. They have no liner, to my knowledge, from all the research I've done, underneath that. So it's in the worst place without even a liner. We have to do something about that. And what have I already done? I've already been up there to Jefferson City. I've been in offices talking with some of the lawmakers already, and some of them have already promised me if I become presiding commissioner in January, call them up. They will set up meetings with me, because this is one of the biggest issues I'm going to tackle, and you need strong leadership and someone who definitely understands that something can be done. You just need a willingness to do it.
1: All right, candidate two, Wilson.
2: Thank you. So in regards to the fly ash, stuff has been done. The issue was brought to the commissioners in 2025, and the commissioners reached out to Evergy, Department of Natural Resources.

0: what the county can actually do are tied. And my opponent alluded to it just a moment ago, that at that point, it's really in the state and the EPA's hands. And the only thing we can do as local government officials is to lobby Jeff City to bring attention to those issues whenever they happen, wherever they happen, because we do, as the question stated, we have to protect the citizens where we can.
1: Very good. Candidate three, Miles.
2: As both my opponents have stated, you know, it's really, you got to go up to the Jeff City to really address this issue. Until the EPA has changed their guidelines of what they can do and can't do, there's, at a state or at our county level, our hands are tied. So you have to get those lobbyists and everybody on board and get the EPA to change the restrictions.
1: Okay. Our eighth question, one of the most submitted questions throughout this process from the Henry County residents, was county government requires collaboration with many people that may have different viewpoints than yourself. How will you build productive working relationships with colleagues, constituents who disagree with you on certain topics? Candidate three, Miles, you'll go first.
2: Well, as I work within the Deepwater Labor Harvest Picnic, I have a board that hardly ever agrees with me, but being the president of that board, I do not always get what I want. But to have a successful turnout or event or even fundraisers, we have to come together. And now we are, you know, Democrats, Republicans, and I even have some people that don't even vote, which it's their right. So I have an ability to work with anybody. I've like to think that I don't have any enemies, and a lot of people like me. I can say I like this guy, Mike, and I like Daniel too. I mean, we all three have our own views, but that doesn't mean that I can't get along with them. And that's no matter if it's a Democrat or Republican or whatever religion you are, it's your job to work with all groups of people.
1: Okay, candidate number two, Daniel.
0: So to answer this question, how do you work with people when there's disagreements? I'm going to go back to something Lindsey Graham said. Lindsey Graham passed away this mm-hmm. weekend. But I remember when Joe Biden took office, he said in a Senate hearing in regards to President Biden, they were different parties. I'm going to work with him where I can and say no when I must. And as presiding commissioner, that's how I believe, whether you're presiding commissioner or any other elected office, you have to work with people who don't agree with you politically. Their ideology is completely different. And the way you do that is by finding the common ground where you can. And when you can't, do it respectfully and not burn a bridge by criticizing them unnecessarily. Hold your disagreements, but don't go tearing someone down. But work with them where you can. And again, say no where you must.
1: All right. Candidate one, Mike.
3: Okay. For this question, I definitely have no problem with working with people or sitting down with people that I disagree with. Just recently, I actually, a month ago, I sat down with somebody that adamantly does not like my, you know, the way I'm, you know, the policies I want to enact or the way I'm approaching the campaign about trying to get the tough discussions out there and tackling them. I sat down with him for an hour and a half, and he actually asked me, he asked me this specific question. And my answer to him was, anytime that I'm able to sit down with somebody, whether I agree with them or not, or whether we get along personally or not, as long as they're someone that is the person I need to work with to do something that's going to benefit the county, I have no problem sitting down with them. And I, you know, it's one of those deals where you have to think and focus about the people. The main, you know, in the military, we always think about the mission. Whatever it takes to get to that mission, whatever you're doing, you have to ask yourself, is that something that's going to get me close?

0: closer to completing the mission or something that's going to distract me from the mission. And in this case, of course, if there's someone I need to talk with, to negotiate with, or to get things done for this county, for the betterment of the county, I'm going to sit down with them. And he even said, well, give me an example when you've ever done that. And I said, I'm sitting here talking to you, and we've never gotten along, and we've had a very nice conversation. So he didn't say anything, but he was kind of like, touche.
1: Right. All right, thank you. Our final question tonight, if you do not win the primary, will you support the Republican candidate in the general election? Michael Rozier, we'll go with you first.
0: Okay, so that's a loaded question there. So am I going to support the Republican candidate? So I am more, I think this election, it's not so much to do with, are you Republican? Are you Democrat? Are you conservative? Or are you liberal? This has more to do with, are you for maintaining the status quo, doing things the way they've always been done? Because I feel, and a lot of people out there feel like, that it's not been working. So to ask me if it's about, for a Republican or a Democrat, at this time, I don't want to pin down myself, because I'm looking at the person who's going to think outside the box, who's going to do the tasks that need to be done and be that stronger leader to go out and do something a little different from what it's been done, because that's what we need here in Henry County. I mean, to go back to one of your questions that I kind of, I was got involved talking more about the question before it. The frustrate, online presence. Is this going to distract people from wanting to create a business here or bring in, industry or invest in this town? Well, I mean, it comes down to people are frustrated. I talk to people every day out there, and they're so frustrated that they feel like they can't get out of a rut. I talked to one family. I mean, the sweetest couple, I want to say they were in their early 30s out in Windsor, and they were telling me, I'm working, making 16 bucks an hour. My wife is doing the same, and together we're barely surviving. I mean, really, we should have jobs out there that are able to create, better paying, opportunities. We should have industry brought in here that's going to pay 28, 30 bucks an hour, because maybe that wife can stay home with the child, or even the husband. It doesn't matter to me. But, or they could actually get ahead for once. And that's what I'm trying to do for the people of Henry County. Try to make opportunities that can get them ahead.
1: Okay. We'll ask the same question again. If you do not win the primary, will you support the Republican candidate in the general election, Miles?
2: I will do my research on whoever, all three candidates, and I will make my decision when that time comes.
1: Okay. Daniel, same question to you. If you do not win the primary, will you support the Republican candidate in the general election?
3: So I have spent the last 9 months crisscrossing this county, working as hard as I can to cast my vision for how I would operate as a presiding commissioner, and communicating with the people as to why I think I'm the best candidate for it. So in a scenario where the voters make a different decision on August 4th, I will have to spend the next 3 months educating myself about the three candidates that make it to November, and then make the best informed decision I can in November.
1: Okay. Thank you, candidates. We'll take one final commercial break, but when we return, each candidate will have 2 minutes for closing statements before we wrap up tonight's candidate spotlight here on 95.3 KDKD. Stay with us.
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1: Welcome back to the Henry County Presiding Commissioner Republican Primary Spotlight here on KDKD. We've reached the closing statements portion.

0: portion of tonight's program. Each candidate will now have up to 2 minutes to make their final remarks to the voters of Henry County. The order of closing statements was determined as part of the tonight's rotating response format. Candidate 3, you may begin.
1: I just ask for your vote. Do your research on all three of us. Make your best decision. If I'm not the right person for you, I will understand. I will not hate you for it. So I still have to work out in the general public with everything nonprofit I do. So I wish my two opponents here the best of luck, and I hope we can all still get along afterwards.
0: Very good. Candidate number 2, Daniel Wilson.
2: Thank you, Clay, for organizing tonight's forum and giving each of us the opportunity to speak directly to the people of Henry County. I'm Daniel Wilson. I'm a lifelong Henry County resident, a husband, a father, a farmer, and an accountant. During my 15 years on the Clinton City Council, I demonstrated that I was willing to do the hard work, research the facts, ask difficult questions, and make tough decisions. Henry County needs responsible, steady leadership. We need sound financial management, better roads and infrastructure, strong support for law enforcement, and economic development that creates opportunity without putting taxpayers at unnecessary risk. We also need a presiding commissioner who's prepared to lead on day one. My experience in both the private sector and local government has prepared me to balance budgets, carefully study difficult issues, say no when a proposal is not in the county's best interest, and work respectfully with people from different backgrounds and viewpoints. My family has called Henry County home for 7 generations. I am deeply invested in seeing this county prosper, not only for today, but for my children and future generations. This community has supported my family during our times of hardship, and it would be an honor to give back to the people by serving as Henry County Presiding Commissioner. I'm Daniel Wilson, candidate for Henry County Presiding Commissioner. I'm ready to bring proven experience, sound judgment, and steady leadership to the courthouse. I ask for your vote on August 4th in the Republican primary.
0: Thank you. Now, Michael?
3: My name's Michael Rozier, and I believe at this time in the where we sit with Henry County and the economic situation, I think we're going to need a different approach of strong leadership where someone takes a full-time role as a presiding commissioner, as any presiding commissioner should be in any county. They are the advocate for the people, so that whenever there's an issue that may go outside of our borders, such as the fly ash issue, we need someone in there who is a strong leader, who can make decisions, even tough decisions. And I've proven myself over the years, especially during my military career, I've been put in situations where I've had to make very tough decisions under extreme pressure. I've been in combat areas, combat war zone type, like Iraq, Afghanistan, where every decision can be a life or death thing, and you have to do it under a stressful period of time. Also, being a pilot, I know some of you may have seen it. I had a emergency landing that I had to conduct, and I only had split seconds to make split second decisions, and they have to be the correct decision each and every time. And I've proven myself throughout my military career that that's something I'm capable of. I've proven that through my own personal adventures out backpacking, also through my experience as a pilot. And that's what Henry County needs right now, a strong, proven leader who can make those tough decisions when needed. And I believe I'm very optimistic about the future of Henry County. Maybe I'm coming in here and some of these guys have, you know, in the past have tried to do things a certain way to bring up the economy. I just feel like it hasn't been approached in a different way, and I'm willing to do that. And I would humbly ask for your vote on August 4th for Michael Rozier for presiding commissioner. Thank you, and thank you to the radio station. Thank you to my two opponents, Daniel and Miles, for showing up and having this together.
0: Absolutely. Well, and I want to thank you three as well. A lot of people online wouldn't think that I can get all of us together in one room, but here we are. Thanks to you guys. Thanks for your service in the military.

0: Terry, in the city, nonprofits, you guys all serve the communities already. Thank you for everything you guys do. We do greatly appreciate it, and appreciate you guys coming on here for our community spotlight today. That was our Henry County Presiding Commissioner Republican primary candidate spotlight here on 95.3 KDKD. Thanks for listening.
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2: From the Wilder RV Weather Center, let's take a look at your weekend SkyTrack weather forecast. Beautiful weekend on tap with sunny skies and the highs hovering between low to mid-80s, and the lows reaching to around 65 degrees. Those sunny skies will continue into Monday with highs up around 87 degrees before the highs break back into the 90s on Tuesday. That was a look at your latest SkyTrack weather forecast brought to you by Benwares with locations in Urick and in Clinton.
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8: 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My name is Fitz. That's F-I-T with a Z, and it's time to play the hits. Welcome to the most impactful countdown of country music. This is the Country Top 40, and can you believe it's already August? Summer always seems to fly by, doesn't it? And for a lot of us, that means squeezing in those last vacations, making a few more memories with the family, and

0: Dry Spell from Kacey Musgraves, slipping back into the countdown at number 38 after stepping out for a couple of weeks. And you got Fitz playing all the hits on the Country Top 40. Coming up on the countdown, newcomer Kevin Powers is going to put a fresh spin on one of country music's most timeless storylines. And it might hit a little closer to home than you think. So come on back for this one.
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9: Welcome back to the Country Top 40 with Fitz, and continuing the summer of hits, although it's closing down pretty quickly, right? School is almost here. Got those backpacks on the shelves. Kids are going to have to start going to bed earlier very, very soon. I'm telling you. Pumpkin spice latte season is right around the corner. Doesn't that sound weird? But right now, though, we got to get back to this countdown. Megan Maroney, number 37 with Medicine.

0: T40 Launch Pad is next, where we launch tomorrow's country superstars into the stratosphere. And today's unknown could be tomorrow's headliner. Ignition is coming up next. CT40 Mission Control, we are go for launch right after this.
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0: The brand new artist Cole Goodwin with his song Howdy. Howdy, y'all. I love it. Howdy. Played for your CT40 launch pad this weekend. And what did you think of Cole's song? 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Are you a fan of the 90s revival sound? 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
4: From the Wilder RV Weather Center, let's take a look at your weekend SkyTrack weather forecast. Beautiful weekend on tap with sunny skies and the highs hovering between low to mid 80s and the lows reaching to around 65 degrees. Those sunny skies will continue into Monday with highs of around 87 degrees before the highs break back into the 90s on Tuesday. Your SkyTrack weather forecast brought to you by Clint's Bar and Grill, where hometown hospitality meets delicious food in downtown Calhoun.
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0: Welcome back, y'all, to the Country Top 40 with Fitz. And thank you so much for hanging out with me this weekend. Can we all agree it has been one wild summer? Between the floods, the wildfires, the crazy weather, and just trying to keep up with everything else life keeps throwing at us, right? Even the lettuce now, right? The parasites and the lettuce stuff going on. It's been a lot, but you know what? Here's what I love about country music. For a couple of hours every weekend, we get to turn it up, roll the windows down, leave the stress in the rearview mirror, and just enjoy the soundtrack of our lives. So whether you're headed to the lake, working this weekend, grilling with the family, or already gearing up for back to school, thank you so much for letting me ride along with you. We've already counted down 10 of the biggest songs in country music, and we've still got 30 more to go. So what do you say we get

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11: And we're back to the summer of hits on the Country Top 40 with Fitz. And don't forget, at the bottom of the hour, we're going to head on down to the world-famous CT40 Vault for some amazing country music history. Picking things up on the countdown right now, number 27 with Blake Shelton. And man, this song really hits close to home for me. Just lost my daddy a few months ago. Here's Blake with Let Him In Anyway.
12: Ain't it

0: Going up a rung from 23 to number 22 for Dustin Lynch and Easy to Love. All right, wherever you are right now, at home, at work, in the car, don't go anywhere, because in just a minute, we're going to be opening up the CT40 vault and taking a ride through almost 60 years of unforgettable country road trip songs. One of my favorite parts of the show, and it's happening next. Join me, because we're going down to the vault after this.
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0: What's up, y'all? This is Jelly Roll, and we're on a trip through all the biggest hits in country this weekend on the Country Top 40 with Fitz.
1: There you go, ladies and gentlemen. That's the Reverend Roll right there, and we love you, Jelly Roll. You got Fitz playing the hits, your tour guy, through all the biggest songs in country music, and our countdown continues right now at number 21 with Hands Up from Jelly Roll. Let me tell you.

0: Russell Dickerson right there with his 2020 release, Home Sweet, a song he wrote with Casey Brown and Lady A's Charles Kelly. And I can't believe it. Our time in the vault is up. It feels so good down here. You know what I mean? With this heat dome going on. So nice and cool in the vault. But don't worry. I will see you right here. 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All right. Why don't you follow me right over here? There you go. We're going to walk across this famous threshold. And can you give me a hand? There you go. We're going to get this Chonkosaurus of a door to slam shut. All right, little more of a push.
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5: From the Wilder RV Weather Center, let's take a look at your weekend. SkyTrack weather forecast. Beautiful weekend on tap with sunny skies and the highs hovering between low to mid 80s. And the lows reaching to around 65 degrees. Those sunny skies will continue into Monday with highs up around 87 degrees before the highs break back into the 90s on Tuesday. That was a look at your latest SkyTrack weather forecast brought to you by Benwares with locations in Urich and in Clinton.
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22: You know how we do this, counting them down loud and proud from the OG CT40 studios down in Texas. You got Fitz playing the hits, and our country caravan picking up speed right now at number 16 with Hardy, Morgan Wallen, Eric Church, and Tim McGraw. What a lineup, y'all.

0: Let there be Luke. Luke Bryan with Country, and she knows it, punching the ticket for another week at number 12. You're checking out the Summer of Hits on the Country Top 40 with Fitz, and it's true that one country song has the power to take a mother back to the days when her daughter could fit in just one arm. Stand by. Your music with memories is coming up.
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5: 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It's the Country Top 40 with Fitz, and we're counting down the hits. Here's John Morgan. He's got number 11 with

0: Your Music with Memory Song of the Week. Kenny Chesney with the 2003 Country Top 40 release of There Goes My Life. And what about you? 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And at the very top, make sure it says Music with Memories, all brought to you by my friends at T-Mobile.
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3: From the Wilder RV Weather Center, let's take a look at your weekend SkyTrack weather forecast. Beautiful weekend on tap with sunny skies and the highs hovering between low to mid-80s, and the lows reaching to around 65 degrees. Those sunny skies will continue into Monday with highs of around 87 degrees before the highs break back into the 90s on Tuesday. That was the latest look at your SkyTrack weather forecast, brought to you by Gary's Towing. If you need help, if you're stuck, call 660-885-HELP.
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0: Doing this thing from the original CT40 radio hub deep in the heart of Texas. And you got Fitz playing all the hits. And if you've been hanging with me this far, I want to say thank you, because we've laughed a little bit, maybe even got a little bit emotional, but now it's time.

0: Kenny Chesney holding on strong at number 8 with Carry on the Country Top 40 with Fitz. Coming up, Kane Brown hasn't forgotten all the doors that were slammed in his face before he made it. Now he's doing something that could change the life of the next unknown country artist forever. And I'm going to tell you what he's doing. Coming up.
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13: 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At 10 o'clock, we have our worship service every Sunday morning. 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

Climbs to number three this week with Be By You. And you know, every now and then a song comes along that's so good, you don't even have to talk anybody into it. Morgan Wallen says the moment Ella Langley sent him this one, he was all in, no hesitation. And that's the magic of a great song with two of country music's biggest power players. Ella Langley, Morgan Wallen, right now at number two with I Can't Love You Anymore.

Ella Langley and Morgan Wallen gaining one, sliding into number two with I Can't Love You Anymore. And this is it. We've counted them all down, and now there's only one song left. So who's about to earn the biggest title in country music this week? Who's taking home the number one spot on the country top 40 with Fitz? Because the wait is almost over. Turn it up. Don't go anywhere, because in just a few minutes, we're going to reveal the biggest song in the world right here on the country top 40 with Fitz. This portion of the country top

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11: 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We're located at 607 East Clinton Street. We have services that start Sunday morning at 9 a.m., classes of all ages, and Bible class for adults. At 10 o'clock, we have our worship service every Sunday morning. 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

One of the great ones right there. Kenny Chesney with American Kids, your warm-up to number one. Brought to you by my friends at Boot Barn. Boot Barn celebrates the values of honesty, hard work, ingenuity, and perseverance, proudly offering a piece of the American spirit. Boot Barn, keep West. Well, this is it. I mean it. This is it. The moment that we've all been waiting for. This is why we count them down every single weekend. This is why I count backwards every weekend from number 40 to number one.

to get to this point. And, you know, there's a reason. Morgan Wallen has become one of the biggest artists in country music. He's always believed that if a song doesn't feel honest to him, it won't feel honest to you. He says fans can tell when an artist truly believes what they're singing about, and that's a standard he's never been willing to compromise. So this week, it's paying off for him once again. Morgan mania continues on the country charts. Will it ever stop? I don't think so. For the 19th time, Morgan Wallen sitting at number one on the country top 40 with Fitz. Go ahead and turn it up right now. It's Morgan Wallen and Don't We, number one in country music.

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1: I'm Carmen Roberts. President Trump says he called off a major attack on Iran overnight after being assured a deal is imminent. Tehran denies it's agreed to anything. Police in Twin Falls, Idaho are trying to figure out why a gunman opened fire at an In-N-Out burger restaurant, leaving three people dead.
2: We've had a shooting at the In-N-Out location that has resulted in fatalities. I don't have the exact number confirmed.
1: And that's Police Chief Matt Hicks. At least seven people were injured, some critically. The gunman's dead. We don't know if he was included in that three. Mass evacuation orders in Spokane, Washington, due to massive wildfires.
3: I declared a statewide emergency and a statewide burn ban because we've heard how challenging the situation is and how challenging we expect it to be, especially this weekend with extremely high winds.
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1: 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I'm conservative Republican Sam Alexander. I'll protect the unborn and I will fight the special interest. 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
7: From the Wilder RV Weather Center, let's take a look at your weekend SkyTrack weather forecast. Beautiful weekend on tap with sunny skies and the highs hovering between low to mid-80s and the lows reaching to around 65 degrees. Those sunny skies will continue into Monday with highs of around 87 degrees before the highs break back into the 90s on Tuesday. 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
5: 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From the Wilder RV Weather Center, let's take a look at your weekend. SkyTrack weather forecast. Beautiful weekend on tap with sunny skies and the highs hovering between low to mid 80s. And the lows reaching to around 65 degrees. Those sunny skies will continue into Monday with highs up around 87 degrees before the highs break back into the 90s on Tuesday. That was a look at your latest SkyTrack weather forecast brought to you by Benwares with locations in Urich and in Clinton.
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3: Fox News, I'm Roger Stern. Police in Twin Falls, Idaho have released the name of the suspected mass shooter who opened fire at an In-N-Out Burger yesterday, killing two people. Police Chief Matthew Hicks.
4: At this time, we can confirm that the suspect, 24-year-old Chad Williams, is deceased from a self-inflicted gunshot wound.
3: No word on a motive. The U.S. once again pausing its attacks on Iran. Fox's Alex Hogan.
5: President Trump posted on Truth Social, "We have just been asked by Iran and other Middle Eastern countries to hold off any attack in the parameters of a deal that has been agreed to. That would include the immediate, complete, and total reopening of the Hormuz Strait and an end to Iran's nuclear threat."
3: President has paused attacks before, predicting a settlement that never happened. 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
3: 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Our dad is Michael Rozier.
2: 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He works hard because he wants to help make our community.

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5: From the Wilder RV Weather Center, let's take a look at your weekend SkyTrack weather forecast. Beautiful weekend on tap with sunny skies and the highs hovering between low to mid 80s and the lows reaching to around 65 degrees. Those sunny skies will continue into Monday with highs of around 87 degrees before the highs break back into the 90s on Tuesday. That was the latest look at your SkyTrack weather forecast, brought to you by Gary's Towing. If you need help, if you're stuck, call 660-885-HELP.
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5: 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From the Wilder RV Weather Center, let's take a look at your weekend SkyTrack weather forecast. Beautiful weekend on tap with sunny skies and the highs hovering between low to mid 80s and the lows reaching to around 65 degrees. Those sunny skies will continue into Monday with highs of around 87 degrees before the highs break back into the 90s on Tuesday. Your SkyTrack weather forecast brought to you by Clint's Bar and Grill, where hometown hospitality meets delicious food in downtown Calhoun.
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5: Carmen Roberts, a massive wave of strikes on Iran is off for now. President Trump says the U.S. and Iran are closer to a peace deal.
6: That decision came after the Saudi crown prince spoke with President Trump yesterday and expressed concerns over

0: over his plans for massive new strikes against Iran and likely would have targeted energy infrastructure.
1: Fox's Rebecca Castor. Two people are dead, seven injured after a gunman opened fire yesterday at In-N-Out restaurant in Twin Falls, Idaho. That gunman is also dead. Dangerous wildfires ripping through Washington State and Oregon.
2: There could be some more wildfires today as those conditions stay dry across portions of central Montana and then stretching just towards the south, getting into Idaho, but wider across the area.
1: Fox Weather's Adam Klotz and Washington's governor has imposed a burn ban. 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
1: From the Wilder RV Weather Center, let's take a look at your weekend SkyTrack weather forecast. Beautiful weekend on tap with sunny skies and the highs hovering between low to mid-80s, and the lows reaching to around 65 degrees. Those sunny skies will continue into Monday with highs up around 87 degrees before the highs break back into the 90s on Tuesday. That was a look at your latest SkyTrack weather forecast, brought to you by Benwares, with locations in Urich and in Clinton.
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1: From the Wilder RV Weather Center, let's take a look at your weekend SkyTrack weather forecast. Beautiful weekend on tap with sunny skies and the highs hovering between low to mid-80s. And the lows reaching to around 65 degrees. Those sunny skies will continue into Monday with highs of around 87 degrees before the highs break back into the 90s on Tuesday. That was the latest look at your SkyTrack weather forecast brought to you by Gary's Towing. 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
2: Oh, yeah. All right. Yeah.
3: I'm Roger Stern. President Trump says negotiations with Iran begin tomorrow after the U.S. paused its attacks on that country. The president with reporters on Air Force One.
4: Now what we're doing is we're talking to them in the form of a negotiation. It begins tomorrow afternoon, and we'll see if it's true. I'd love to do that, save a lot of lives.
3: The U.S. has paused attacks on Iran before, only to see negotiations fall apart. Police in Twin Falls, Idaho, have released the name of the suspected mass shooter who opened fire at an In-N-Out Burger yesterday, killing two people. Police Chief Matthew Hicks.
5: At this time, we can confirm that the suspect, 24-year-old Chad Williams, is deceased from a self-inflicted gunshot wound.
3: No word.